park, because you totally spray-painted the rock. 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

0: In a world with constant news about anything and everything, it's hard to know what to believe. 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
0: The Canton Chamber of Commerce is inviting you to join them for an evening of fall fun, food, and music this October when it hosts its annual Bonfires and Barbecue event. 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
10: Last year was our first year hosting this event, and we received so much great feedback that we had to bring it back this year as well for the community.
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1: One, two, three. 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

yourself this. What are you doing it for?

The Park, because you totally spray painted the rock a day after somebody else spray painted the rock. 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
1: Hey, Stacy, why are you bumming?
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0: What is that?
1: This, my lady, is called a boombox. All I have to do is lift it on my shoulder, flip the switch, and turn a giant knob until I find 88.1 The Park.
0: Oh, I love that song. They play 80s music on 88.1 The Park?
1: Oh, for sure, Stace. Every Thursday night, they have Back to the 80s. The show always has a great mix of totally awesome tunes, from hair metal to new wave and everything in between.
0: Wow, that's so cool. 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
10: You can learn about local history without the scary side this Halloween season when the Plymouth Historical Museum hosts their annual Ghost Cemetery Walk on Saturday, October 10th. 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Plymouth Historical Museum's Elizabeth Kirstens says events like the walk keep the memories of people buried in the cemetery alive.
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10: Plymouth Canton Community Schools is celebrating 29 seniors who were recognized among the top students in the country after they were recently named as semifinalists in the 2027 National Merit Scholarship Program. The students were selected based on their performance on the PSAT-NMSQT exam. Their status as semifinalists places them among the top 1% of more than 1.2 million students nationwide. The 29 students can now advance to the final round of the competition, where they will be evaluated based on grades, an essay, and a recommendation from a school official. PCCS Executive Director of High School Education, Joe Green, says the recognition is a great validation of the district's academic programs and a testament to the hard work of students, staff, and the community.
11: This is really a testament to the quality of education that all of our students receive, and having so many of our students achieve at such a high level validates that that experience exists for all of our students. So I think this is a really great validation for our combined work between our community, our schools, and our students.
10: National Merit Scholarship recipients will be announced in spring and summer of 2027. The district has seen 16 students named as scholarship recipients over the past 2 years.
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Because there's nothing like sitting on a park bench, eating an ice cream cone in downtown Plymouth. 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
0: Plymouth Penn Theatre is highlighting local Michigan musicians this October by allowing them to share their creative process at Songs and Stories, an evening of music, inspiration, and storytelling. The event will feature artists Matt Allen, Mary Hartman, Glenn Brook, and Janelle Haskell. They will perform their original music and share the meaning and inspiration behind their work. Executive Director of Friends of the Penn, Ellen Elliott, says that in today's busy world, it is important to sit down, relax, and listen to good music.
2: Today, we're so fast-paced. 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

0: food, and music this October when it hosts its annual Bonfires and Barbecue event. The evening will include a barbecue feast, donuts and cider, liquor tastings, live DJ entertainment, a cornhole tournament, a silent auction, and specialty experiences. Guests are encouraged to embrace the fall spirit by dressing in their favorite team. Canton Chamber of Commerce President Thomas Payton says the event was well-received last year, and he's excited to see it return.
1: Last year was our first year hosting this event, and we received so much great feedback that we had to bring it back this year as well for the community.
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1: 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Or as a Frontier newspaper reporter, there's nothing to be learned from the second kick of a mule. 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Never argue with a fool. 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

0: And now I'm sharing this lifelong collection with the world on a special one-hour show called Cruisin' the Decades. The concept is one song per decade from 1920 through the 2020s. It's almost like a musical time machine cruising through 100 years of music. Any genre of music is okay. The Anthropology of Music History. I hope you'll join me for Cruisin' the Decades each Sunday morning at 9 a.m. here on 88.1 The Park, Plymouth and Canton's hit music.
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0: 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The wild and eclectic cultures of these two decades shook up the music world enough for a garage band to become a hit sensation. I'm Violet, and on Turn of the Century, you can travel back to this pioneer era of music and tune in to bands like Blur, Soundgarden, and everything in between. On Mondays from 6 to 7 p.m., join me while we jump into the time of tape decks and Walkmans and listen to your favorite alternative rock with Turn of the Century on 81 The Park.
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that was We Got the Beat on 88.1 The Park. Hello, I'm Tess Donnelly, and I'll be with you for the next hour. You can stay tuned to hear artists like Gracie Abrams, Sienna Sparrow, and Benson Boone while we listen to some music. But for now, let's get back with Love Again on 88.1 The Park.

That was Gracie Abrams on 88.1 The Park. The Songs and Stories is Saturday, October 10th at 7 p.m. Tickets are available at thepenntheater.com. The evening will feature four local singer-songwriters, Matt Allen, Mary Hartman, Glenn Brook, and Janelle Hoxell, who are coming together for a special night of live music, and they will perform the original songs and share the stories behind them and the inspiration they had to write them. But for now, next up on 88.1 The Park is Alyssa Cara.

the park, because you wouldn't think of doing 26 and a 25 on Main Street. 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

Die on This Hill on 88.1 The Park. I personally feel like this weekend could not come fast enough. I'm so ready for it to be Friday already, especially since this weekend my family is going to an apple orchard, and that's like one of my favorite fall activities. But for now, let's get back to the music with I Knew It, I Knew You up next on 88.1 The Park.

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Why not give us a like on Facebook? You can find us at 881 The Park.

was Miley Cyrus on 88.1 The Park. Lance Bass is set to be honored at the annual Breakthrough T1D Los Angeles Gala next month. Bass received his diabetes diagnosis during the COVID-19 pandemic and went public with it in 2024. The singer and type 1 diabetes advocate will receive the Spotlight Award during the event on October 10th. But for now, let's get back to the music with Counting Crows on 88.1 The Park.

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Alas, my time with you today is up, but make sure to stay tuned for News File at 5:30 with Alyssa and Zanab and Spencer on sports, then Community Focus after, and last but surely not least, Anonymous Was a Woman at 6. 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

That was Drop Dead by Olivia Rodrigo. That song actually came back in May, shortly before she dropped her full album in June, You Seem Pretty Sad for a Girl So in Love. Olivia Rodrigo, was just one of the many artists that dropped music recently. Another massive pop singer who just released music is Taylor Swift. After appearing in a cryptic little skit for the Emmys, she began teasing a new song. And soon after, Taylor officially announced the release of 4 brand new songs to continue her previous album, The Life of a Showgirl. The music video for the lead single Patient Zero just dropped at the VMAs on Sunday, and I have to say that it is a masterpiece. I'm not just saying that because I'm a fan, genuinely. It sounds so much more sad and like melancholy than the rest of the songs on the album, but is definitely still very radio-friendly and catchy. Now, up next is The Fate of Ophelia from The Life of a Showgirl on 88.1 The Park.

mornings on 88 on the Park. The annual iHeartRadio Jingle Ball Tour is a holiday tradition at this point, and this season's lineup has just been revealed. Artists including Teddy Swims, Somber, Ray, and Hilary Duff, oh my gosh, I love Hilary Duff, are set to perform. The tour runs from the 1st of December through the 17th and will make stops in Los Angeles, Detroit, New York, and many more. The iHeartRadio Jingle Ball 2026 Holiday Special, while that's a mouthful, will be aired by ABC in December, but tickets go on sale this Friday. Anyway, enough of me talking. Here is What I Want by Morgan Wallen and Tate McRae.

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that was Everything You Want by Vertical Horizon. Now, unfortunately, our time here is almost up, but don't worry at all, because after this, we have Newsfile, where Violet and Clara will bring you local, state, and national news, and Jace has sports. After that is Community Focus, and finally, Anonymous Was a Woman at 6. I'm Noelle, and here is Lose Control on 88.1 The Park, Plymouth and Canton's hit music.

back. Because there's nothing like sitting on a park bench, eating an ice cream cone in downtown Plymouth. 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
2: I'm Melissa, and in tonight's news, Plymouth Township Fire Department is opening its doors, and a craft fair is coming to downtown Plymouth.
3: Now, for the latest news that matters in your community.
2: The Plymouth Township Fire Department is inviting community members to learn more about fire safety and the work firefighters do every day this October at the annual Fire Prevention Open House. The open house will include fire truck tours, extraction demonstrations, a survival flight landing, an urban search and rescue truck, along with much more. Plymouth Township firefighter Matt Samuda says that he is excited for the open house and hopes people in the community will benefit from it.
4: Seeing the fire trucks, seeing the equipment, meeting us, maybe we can prevent fires in the future. We can instill some of the important values in our youth about how to be safe, what to do in the event of an emergency, how to talk to the 911 dispatchers.
2: The open house will be held on Saturday, October 10th from 10 a.m. to 2 p.m. at Fire Station 1 on Haggerty Road. More information can be found at plymouthtownshipmi.gov.
5: Craft lovers can spend a day shopping for treasures in downtown Plymouth this Sunday when Handcrafters returns to the Plymouth Arts and Recreation Complex for its annual Fall Fair Market. The craft market will have over 80 makers and artisans from across the Midwest in attendance selling clothing, food, jewelry, home decor, and much more. Handcrafters owner and park overseer Stephanie Jones says the fair is a good start to the fall season.
6: I really feel like it is the kickoff of the holiday season, the autumn season, the Halloween season.
5: The market will be held Sunday, October 4th at the Plymouth Art and Recreation Complex from 11 a.m. to 5 p.m. More information will be found in hcshows.com.
2: Hispanic Heritage Month celebrations top our look at world and national news tonight. President Trump is marking Hispanic Heritage Month with a reception at the White House. Trump praised Hispanic Americans and highlighted the support he received from Hispanic voters during his campaign. Earlier this month, Trump issued a message recognizing the contributions of Hispanic Americans. The Federal Reserve's independent watchdog says its review found no apparent violation of federal law involving the Fed's multi-billion dollar renovation project. The project had drawn criticism from President Trump and scrutiny from federal prosecutors. The watchdog did find the Fed's board had not effectively executed a contract and its cost management provisions. Consumers looking to pre-order Apple's first foldable iPhone are being warned about scams. Malwarebytes says a fake iPhone Duo pre-order page resembling Apple's website could be used to steal sensitive data from vulnerable devices. Official pre-orders for the iPhone Duo do not begin until October 16th, with the model set to launch a week later. It does not appear Michigan will follow Indiana in pausing fuel taxes despite prices being high. Republican State House Speaker Matt Hall has ruled out a vote on that unless it's part of a larger deal that has replacement revenue for the state as fuel taxes pay for road repairs. Hall says they worked too hard last year to put a sustainable revenue formula for road repairs in place. Republican nominee for governor John James wrote on X this week that Michigan has the highest Midwest gas prices, and he supports suspending the state and federal gas tax immediately. For Newsfile at 5:30, I'm Melissa. Your look at campus news is next.
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5: In campus news, an employment change is coming for PCCS students under 18 who are looking for a job. Michigan is changing the way youth work permits are issued beginning October 2nd. Until then, eligible students can continue to receive their work permits through their PCEP high school. Starting October 2nd, however, student schools and the PCCS district office will no longer issue work permits. Instead, students, families, and employers will use a new centralized system operated by the state of Michigan. If your student is planning to work during the school year or summer months, be sure to familiarize yourself with the new process. The PCCS Technology Department is alerting students, families, and staff about several fraudulent emails that have recently circulated within the district. Some of these messages claim that a family member or someone in the recipient's address book is selling vehicles and household items. Others ask recipients to review a report or document and provide their login information through a linked webpage. These messages are scams. Please remain vigilant and use caution with all unsolicited emails, including messages sent from familiar or district email addresses. For Campus News, I'm Zainab. Your Lookout Sports is next.
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9: In PCP Sports tonight, Cannon and Salem boys soccer meet in the Park Rivalry Clash for the conference championship. Kickoff gets underway at 7 p.m. at the North Turf. The Lions could make a change to the offensive line. Head coach Dan Campbell said Tuesday that Juice Scruggs could compete for the starting left guard job when center Caden Mays returns from his broken wrist. The trade is 2-1 and will visit the Carolina Panthers on Sunday Night Football. The NHL regular season is officially underway. Red Wings dropped the puck on the 26-27 season on Friday when they host New York Rangers at Little Caesars Arena. We'll know soon about a potential NBA expansion franchise in Sin City. ESPN reports the league is reviewing three bids for Las Vegas with a price tag between $12 and $13 billion. The NBA Board of Governors is expected to vote and add teams in Las Vegas and Seattle this December. MLB wildcard series could come to an end today with a full series action. Tonight, the Chicago White Sox visit the Houston Astros, Yankees host the Red Sox, and the San Diego Padres face the Chicago Cubs. The Astros, Red Sox, and Cubs are facing elimination. For News South 530 Sports, I'm Spencer. You look at traffic and weather's next.
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5: We've got a slow Wednesday drive right now on M14 eastbound, where delays from a newly cleared accident near Sheldon Road have cars stop and go back to back road. I-96 westbound is slow from Newburgh to 275 southbound is slow from 8 Mile Road to M14. That's all for traffic. Your look at weather is next.
8: 88.1 The Park with your local weather forecast.
2: Skies will be cloudy tonight with showers and an overnight low of 63. Tomorrow will be warm with showers and a high of 77. Currently in Plymouth Canton, it's 67 degrees under cloudy skies. On your source for the best local news, 88.1 The Park. With Spencer and Zainab, I'm Melissa on NewsFile at 5:30. 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
13: Good evening, and welcome to Community Focus, where we talk to people of interest in our community. I'm Mahika Shrivastav, and our guest is PCCS High School Virtual Academy Coordinator Amanda Palukas. Today, we will be talking about the changes to the PCCS Virtual Academy program. Hi, Ms. Palukas. Thank you for talking with me.
14: Hi. Thanks for having me.
13: So, for people who don't know a lot about the Virtual Academy program here at PCCS, could you tell me a little bit about how this program works?
14: Sure. We're really excited to share our new changes to the Virtual Academy. We created a Virtual Academy this year to meet the needs of our students, and it is designed to offer the ultimate flexibility through a fully asynchronous schedule, which means students can learn at their own pace, at their own time, but still receive a robust academic support and courses here at PSEP.
13: Yeah. So how has the program changed this year?
14: In the past, we used more of a remote learning platform, so students would log in at the same hours every day as the students who were in the building, and they would see their teachers over Google Meet, and they worked in a regular school day, so again, 7 a.m. to 2 p.m. The new system or the new platform allows our students to be asynchronous. So for whatever reason, a student might not work best at first thing in the morning at 7 a.m. So this program allows those students to log in at, let's say, 7 p.m. And maybe that's when they're doing their best work. So it allows this flexibility. It allows you to work further ahead if you find a subject might be easier for you, and allows you to spend a little bit more time on something that might be a little bit more difficult. It's really just built around a student to support them and when their learning is best for them.
13: Yeah, that's great. So why were these improvements made?
14: It was really important that we were meeting the needs of our learners. We saw the original Virtual Academy that started in the height of the pandemic with hundreds of students. And then eventually those students, that student number got very small. And what we saw was students were leaving the district, going to other fully asynchronous programs. So we did some research, we looked at best practices, and we brought that asynchronous program here to PCCS so our students here in the community could have exactly what they need.
13: Yeah. So was any direct student feedback incorporated when the district made these program changes?
14: Yes, we ran a pilot program last year using the new platform subject.com. So we had students across PSEP as well as Starkweather take some time to work on the courses. They worked on them for an entire semester, and we used their feedback. And then we also used the feedback from across the state from other districts who use this platform subject.com, and that's how we ultimately came to our decision.
13: Yeah. So what are you most excited for with these changes?
14: What I'm really excited about is the video lessons that come with the platform. They're cinematic. They're bite-sized videos that are really made for the TikTok generation. And I'm also really excited about the customization that the system does for each student. It takes the student's interests, and when possible, it incorporates their interests into their lessons, so they're really learning about things that they care about.
13: Yeah, so is the Virtual Academy a PCCS program, and are virtual students still PCCS students? Can they still participate in clubs and sports teams for PCCS schools?
14: Absolutely. They are PCCS students. They still belong to their home high school. They just take their courses virtually, and their hours look a little bit different than those who are coming to school in the building each day.
13: Yeah, so I know you talked about how these changes will now make it more flexible for students. So overall, how will this improve a student's learning experience?
14: I think that any student who has any situation in life, no matter what it is, that coming to school at 7 a.m. doesn't work for them, this allows them the opportunity to have the full educational experience in a time and a place that works for them. And sometimes we forget that not everybody is in the same place all at the same time, so this allows us to meet our students where they are.
13: If you're just joining us now, I'm here with PCCS High School Virtual Academy Coordinator Amanda Pelukas to discuss the changes to the PCCS Virtual Academy program. So, Mrs. Pelukas, are there any additional tuition or costs associated with the Virtual Academy?
14: There are not. The students in our program are 100% funded through our district.
13: And where can people find more information about the Virtual Academy program and how to become a Virtual Academy student?
14: We have information on the district website. If you just go to the Virtual Academy page, you'll be able to access all of the information as well as the enrollment paperwork and timelines.
13: Yeah, so what was your highest priority when thinking and deciding what changes to make to the program?
14: It was really important that we looked at where our students were having their difficulties and what would best fit with them and what best practices are out there for virtual learning. We wanted to make sure that we were supporting them 100% and finding the right program that would do that for us.
13: Okay, and then is there anything else that you'd like to add?
14: I would just like to add that this program really is built around our students, and to know that if you have some type of difficulty in your life that is preventing you from getting your full educational experience for whatever reason, and you think that this might be a good fit for you, definitely reach out and we'll see if this will work for you.
13: Yeah, and so can you give me some examples where you think Virtual Academy might be a better fit for a student than actually coming to school?
14: I think there's a couple different scenarios. Maybe a student who's easily distracted by people in the class. They can't focus when they're hearing other people talk, and that social situation might just be too much for them. So they're learning better on their own in a quiet place, someplace that is a safe environment for them. That could be one. Another could be maybe a student who is on a travel team and they're spending so much time at practice, and sometimes they have to leave school early to go to practices or to go to their tournaments. This would allow them the opportunity to learn when they're not at practice or not at a game, instead of missing days and days of school. So things like that. Or maybe even a student who, for whatever reason, has to take on additional responsibilities in their household. Maybe they have to work, and that work might interfere with school sometimes, so this works for them as well.
13: Thank you, Mrs. Palookas, for being here today. I really enjoyed talking to you.
14: Thank you so much.
13: You've been listening to Community Focus. I'm Mahika Srivastav, and our guest has been PCCS High School Virtual Academy Coordinator Amanda Palookas. We've been talking about the changes to the PCCS Virtual Academy program. You can hear Community Focus every Wednesday after Newsfile at 5:30. 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
10: You can learn about local history without the scary side this Halloween season when the Plymouth Historical Museum hosts their annual Ghost Cemetery Walk on Saturday, October 10th. This cemetery walk is designed to respect and remember members of the Plymouth community that helped shape the area's past. Guests will meet volunteer ghosts on the walk who will share stories of what life was like in Plymouth during the years they were alive. Plymouth Historical Museum's Elizabeth Kirstens says events like the walk keep the memories of people buried in the cemetery alive.
11: We like to talk about people from Plymouth's past, and these are not necessarily people that you would recognize the names of. They're just regular, ordinary Plymouth people. Some of them have no descendants, so they may never have been thought of in many years, but we're trying.

That was My Love by Selena here on 88 on the Park. You are listening to Anonymous Was a Woman. Now, my name is Leia. I'm joined here by Dahlia and Thea. And this week, we have a very special theme for a very special month. It's Hispanic American Heritage Month. Now, the actual month started back on the 15th. So we will be bringing you a lovely range of women from Hispanic America, and I hope to delight you with it. So we started here off with Selena with her song My Love from 1989. Now, she is was just a big pioneer in the Hispanic American scene in the 90s and 2000s, or not 2000s, 80s and 90s. She died in 1995, and so because of that, in 1997, a biopic was made about her. And so the person who starred as her in that movie was J-Lo, who is our next artist here for you. She was another great pioneer for Hispanic Americans, and she really propelled the Hispanic American music scene into the mainstream pop scene at the time. And she just... The way that she depicted Selena's life in the biopic was really, really special to me. Selena holds a very big place in my heart. I got into her through my mom and my own family. So it really, the way she played her was really, really nice. So let's get you to that song. We have Let's Get Loud by J-Lo here up next on 88 in the Park. 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

0: That was Por Si Acaso No Regreso by Celia Cruz here on 88.1 The Park. You've been listening to Anonymous Was a Woman. Now, Celia Cruz is often regarded as the queen of salsa, and you can't have a Hispanic American show without including the queen of salsa. So she was born in Cuba and spent most of her career in the U.S. because she left Cuba in the 60s. And I think she personally, like, heavily influenced not only me, but also the U.S. perception of Cuba and Latin music in the U.S. at the time. Now we're going to take a small vibe check here with the next pick.
1: So this song is by Mon Laferte, and this was a recommendation by one of my coworkers from my summer job. And when I was listening to the song for the first time, the only thing I could think about is how clearly you can hear, like, the emotions in her voice. And I know when a lot of people are like, oh, I don't really listen to music in other languages, I can't understand, like, what they're saying, I don't speak that language. Like, you can understand the meaning behind this song. This woman is in pain, and she is suffering, and her voice is just, it's so incredible. So let's take a listen to Tu Falta de Querer on 88.1 The Park. 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

0: That was Carino by the Marías on 88.1 The Park. You're listening to Anonymous Was a Woman. I absolutely love the Marías. They are like one of my all-time favorite bands. I think we've tried to have them on the show a couple more times than we actually have because they keep getting like pushed to our last slot, and then we're like, okay, well, our time is almost up, and then they don't get played. So I was very, very excited that they were on the set list for this show, especially because they are obviously a Latin American band. Their lead singer, Maria Zardoya, is Puerto Rican. I know that because my best friend is Puerto Rican and absolutely loves her because of it. She like makes all these posts online whenever they drop a new album about like them being twins. It's great.
1: Our next song is by the Linda Lindas, who are a Latina punk band, which is so amazing because, as you might know, the punk music genre is a very, like, white, male-dominated genre. So seeing, like, an all-girl Latina punk band is so fun. So the song that we have picked is called Quantas Veces, and it is one of their, like, less punky songs. It's more kind of like a chill rock vibe, but it still is an incredible song. So let's take a listen on 88.1 The Park. This is Quantas Veces by the Linda Lindas. 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

0: That was Don't Want to Lose You here on 88 in the Park by Gloria Estefan. You've been listening to Anonymous Was a Woman, where we bring you women from 8 decades across history in the music scene. Now, today is a special kind of showcase where we are showcasing Hispanic Latin American women from across 8 decades. So what you just listened to was a little bit of Gloria Estefan, so we're hitting it back to Cuba. That was off her debut solo album, Cuts Both Ways, and it really kicked off her solo career and her rise to stardom on her own. That song is really, really 80s.
1: Next up, we have a Kali Uchis song. Kali Uchis is one of the biggest, I think, Spanish language musical artists kind of on the scene right now. She had a huge hit with her song Telepatia, which was on, if you were around in, I think, 2022, you heard that song like a ton. It was everywhere. And then with her fourth album, she broke the record for the highest selling Spanish language album since 1991. So yeah, she is a pretty huge artist in the Spanish language music scene. And this is Pensamientos Intrusivos by Kali Uchis on 88.1 The Park. 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

0: That was Lie Like You Love Me on 88 in the Park. You're listening to Anonymous Was a Woman. That is Rosalia, who is one of my best friend's favorite artists. She actually recommended that song to me when I found out that we were doing this show. I texted her immediately because I was like, I don't know, like, I know next to nothing about Hispanic, like, artists and music. Please, please, please tell me you have recommendations for me. And she immediately came back with like 10 recommendations. So shout out to Moira for being a real one and also recommending us a really great song.
1: I really liked it.
0: It was so good.
1: Right. Our next song here is going to be a little bit of a vibe change. We're going a little bit classical here. This next song is by Consuelo Vera Keys. It's Bésame Mucho, which was popularized by the Beatles and a lot of other artists. But she is the original writer of the score. She wrote this in her late teens, and the title actually means Kiss Me Lots. And at the time, she hadn't even kissed anyone. So I thought this was a little bit of an interesting story behind the song. So here is Bésame Mucho by Consuelo Vera Keys on 81 The Park. You've been listening to Anonymous Was a Woman.

0: Now, what you just heard was Bésame Mucho by Consuelo Varaquiz here on 88 in the Park. And the song before that was La Llorona by Chaleva Vargas. I want to talk about La Llorona a little bit. The song was based on a classic Hispanic folktale with the same name, which the folktale is basically about a vengeful woman spirit that hangs around bodies of water. Now, it's really, really classic. There's been a lot of different versions of the folktale passed down. It's mostly by word of mouth, and the song is actually really heavily connected to the holiday, Día de los Muertos, which is Day of the Dead, and it starts on November 1st. It was also featured on the Disney movie Coco.
1: Oh, I love that movie. Our next song is by Joan Baez, who also has sung that song, so that's kind of fun. But the song is called Gracias a la Vida, and it is on a Spanish folk album that she put out, which is titled the same name as the song that you are about to hear. So let's take a listen to Gracias a la Vida by Joan Baez on 88 in the Park. 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

0: Hasta la raíz on Idiot in the Park. You are listening to Anonymous Was a Woman. That was another recommendation from my former, I guess now since I don't have my summer job anymore, coworker, Catherine, who is fluent in Spanish and loves to listen to Spanish music all the time when we were at work, and she played this song and I was like, whoa, that's amazing. I need to play that on my radio show.
1: I like how many recs we've gotten from just like friends who speak Spanish.
2: You're around like good people. So.
1: Yeah, exactly. Unfortunately, we are at the end of our time for today. So we are going to let you guys go with Wildflowers by Dolly Parton, Linda Ronstadt, and Emmylou Harris on 88.1 The Park. This has been Anonymous Was a Woman for our very special Hispanic Heritage Month show. Thank you for listening.

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7: Plymouth Canton Community Schools is celebrating 29 seniors who were recognized among the top students in the country after they were recently named as semifinalists in the 2027 National Merit Scholarship Program. The students were selected based on their performance on the PSAT-NMSQT exam. Their status as semifinalists places them among the top 1% of more than 1.2 million students nationwide. The 29 students can now advance to the final round of the competition, where they will be evaluated based on grades, an essay, and a recommendation from a school official. PCCS Executive Director of High School Education, Joe Green, says the recognition is a great validation of the district's academic programs and a testament to the hard work of students, staff, and the community.
8: This is really a testament to the quality of education that all of our students receive, and having so many of our

0: students achieve at such a high level validates that that experience exists for all of our students. So I think this is a really great validation for our combined work between our community, our schools, and our students.
1: National Merit Scholarship recipients will be announced in spring and summer of 2027. The district has seen 16 students named as scholarship recipients over the past 2 years.
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